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0: 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Welcome to the Outlaws Saturday Night Rebellion with your host, James Cook.

It's the Outlaw Saturday Night Rebellion. I'm your host, James Cook, and thank you for joining me on yet another Saturday night. Coming up on the show, we've got some big moments happening in Texas Red Dirt Music. Josh Weathers gets a career-defining honor. Randall King is making his return to the road. And legendary Key West Festival is celebrating 10 years with an incredible lineup. We've got the stories, the announcements, and the music that you need to hear on a Saturday night. So let's get it going right now with the Outlaw Saturday Night Rebellion.

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1: You ever meet a feller that just didn't know how to quit when he was ahead? You see, I'm inclined to believe that things are generally better in moderation, including moderation. If it seems too good, well, brother, I reckon it's gotta be bad.

0: Well, I guess he pretty much got what he asked for. Could have been a lot worse if you asked me. Now here's the rub. That honey may taste sweet, but she'll always leave you sitting in a sticky predicament. Y'all be good now, you hear?
1: It's the Outlaw Saturday Night Rebellion. I'm your host, James Cook. Thank you for joining me on a Saturday night. Well, Outlaws, Josh Weathers is headed to country music's most legendary stage. I saw Josh announce this on social media the other day. Man, the smile on his face was absolutely ear to ear. After 23 years of hard work, he'll be making his Grand Ole Opry debut on August 15th. An incredible year for Josh. He is on top right now. He still found time to recently help raise more than $500,000 for Texas flood victims, and he is on his way to stardom. Congratulations to Josh Weathers on an honor that has been well earned.
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3: Not all screen time is created equal, and a new study out of Sweden is helping us understand this even better. So researchers followed more than 20,000 people over nearly two decades and determined that passive screen time, like sitting on the couch and watching television, raise someone's risk of dementia. But if they did something active, like reading, puzzles, or interacting with other people, this same group of people saw their risk of dementia drop. Just like you gotta put the work in to keep your body in shape as you age, you basically have to do the same thing with your brain. A couple things I have found to help: working to learn something new every day, whatever it might be, challenging yourself in some way every day, and really importantly, staying socially active. Some days, that means meeting friends in person. Other days, maybe an email, a text, or a phone call. Just stay engaged. I'm Dr. Sanjay Gupta, helping you live a better life.
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0: It's the Outlaw Saturday Night Rebellion. I'm your host, James Cook, and thank you for joining me on a Saturday night. Well, after taking some time away to focus on healing, family, and finding balance, Randall King is officially hitting the road again. The Texas music favorite announced his return to touring, kicking things off with a special Grand Ole Opry performance on August 8th. Fans can expect to see Randall back on stage, bringing the songs and the energy that we have all been missing. Welcome back, Mr. Randall King.
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1: It's the Outlaw Saturday Night Rebellion with me, James Cook. Thank you for joining me on a Saturday night. If escaping winter with some of the biggest names in Texas red dirt country sounds like your kind of vacation, well, then listen up. Mile Zero Fest Key West celebrating 10 years this year. That'll be happening January 26th through the 30th, turning the entire island into one giant music festival with more than 10 stages and over 50 artists. Cross Canadian Ragweed, Wade Bowen, William Clark Green, Silverada, Bree Bagwell, Kevin Fowler, Jason Scott and the High Heat, Shelby Stone, and more, all on this bill. Now, if Key West has been on your bucket list, this will be the year to go. Tickets and festival packages are on sale now.

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1: It's the Outlaw Saturday Night Rebellion. I'm your host, James Cook, and thank you for joining me on a Saturday night. 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

0: ACL Law Saturday Night Rebellion. I'm your host, James Cook. Thank you for joining me on a Saturday night. Voting is officially open for the 2026 Texas Country Music Awards. 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

0: Welcome to the Outlaws Saturday Night Rebellion, where the renegades of country music come alive.
1: It's the Outlaws Saturday Night Rebellion. I'm your host, James Cook. Thank you for joining me on a Saturday night. New music headed our way this summer and beyond. July 31st, you got new albums from Tristan Robertson, Wyatt Flores. Also, my band will be releasing a live album. We recorded one last year at Iron Horse Pub right here in Wichita Falls, and we'll be releasing that bad boy on July 31st. Then August keeps rolling with Silverada's Living Proof. And on August 7th, Ray Wiley Hubbard's Reel to Reel for Reel will be released. September 25th is stacked with the new music from Wade Bowen, Corey Kent, and Uncle Lucius, followed by Miranda Lambert's Crisco, which I love that name for an album. That'll be dropping on October 2nd. Jenny Delord closing out the year on December 5th with her holiday album. So mark your calendars. There is a lot of great music coming your way.

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0: has she did me wrong.
1: It's the Outlaw Saturday Night Rebellion. I'm your host, James Cook. Thank you for joining me on a Saturday night. Well, Outlaws, Josh Weathers is headed to country music's most legendary stage. I saw Josh announce this on social media the other day. Man, the smile on his face was absolutely ear to ear. After 23 years of hard work, he'll be making his Grand Ole Opry debut on August 15th. An incredible year for Josh. He is on top right now. He still found time to recently help raise more than $500,000 for Texas flood victims, and he is on his way to stardom. Congratulations to Josh Weathers on an honor that has been well earned.
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0: It's the Outlaw Saturday Night Rebellion. I'm your host, James Cook, and thank you for joining me on a Saturday night. Well, after taking some time away to focus on healing, family, and finding balance, Randall King is officially hitting the road again. The Texas music favorite announced his return to touring, kicking things off with a special Grand Ole Opry performance on August 8th. Fans can expect to see Randall back on stage, bringing the songs and the energy that we have all been missing. Welcome back, Mr. Randall King.
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It's the Outlaw Saturday Night Rebellion with me, James Cook. Thank you for joining me on a Saturday night. If escaping winter with some of the biggest names in Texas red dirt country sounds like your kind of vacation, well, then listen up. Mile Zero Fest Key West celebrating 10 years this year. That'll be happening January 26th through the 30th, turning the entire island into one giant music festival with more than 10 stages and over 50 artists. Cross Canadian Ragweed, Wade Bowen, William Clark Green, Silverada, Bree Bagwell, Kevin Fowler, Jason Scott and the High Heat, Shelby Stone, and more all on this bill. Now, if Key West has been on your bucket list, this will be the year to go. Tickets and festival packages are on sale now.

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0: It's the Outlaw Saturday Night Rebellion. I'm your host, James Cook, and thank you for joining me on a Saturday night. 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

0: It's the Outlaw Saturday Night Rebellion. I'm your host, James Cook. Thank you for joining me on a Saturday night. Voting is officially open for the 2026 Texas Country Music Awards. 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
1: Together.

It's the Outlaw Saturday Night Rebellion. I'm your host, James Cook. Thank you for joining me on a Saturday night. New music headed our way this summer and beyond. July 31st, you got new albums from Tristan Robertson, Wyatt Flores. Also, my band will be releasing a live album. We recorded one last year at Iron Horse Pub right here in Wichita Falls, and we'll be releasing that bad boy on July 31st. Then August keeps rolling with Silverada's Living Proof, and on August 7th, Ray Wiley Hubbard's Reel to Reel for Reel will be released. September 25th is stacked with the new music from Wade Bowen, Corey Kent, and Uncle Lucius, followed by Miranda Lambert's Crisco, which I love that name for an album. That'll be dropping on October 2nd. Jenny Delord closing out the year on December 5th with her holiday album. So mark your calendars. There is a lot of great music coming your way.

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Welcome to the Outlaws Saturday Night Rebellion with your host, James Cook.

0: It's the Outlaw Saturday Night Rebellion. I'm your host, James Cook. Thank you for joining me on a Saturday night. Well, Outlaws, Josh Weathers is headed to country music's most legendary stage. I saw Josh announce this on social media the other day. Man, the smile on his face was absolutely ear to ear. After 23 years of hard work, he'll be making his Grand Ole Opry debut on August 15th. An incredible year for Josh. He is on top right now. He still found time to recently help raise more than $500,000 for Texas flood victims, and he is on his way to stardom. Congratulations to Josh Weathers on an honor that has been well earned.
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0: It's the Outlaw Saturday Night Rebellion. I'm your host, James Cook, and thank you for joining me on a Saturday night. Well, after taking some time away to focus on healing, family, and finding balance, Randall King is officially hitting the road again. The Texas music favorite announced his return to touring, kicking things off with a special Grand Ole Opry performance on August 8th. Fans can expect to see Randall back on stage, bringing the songs and the energy that we have all been missing. Welcome back, Mr. Randall King.
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0: The Outlaw Saturday Night Rebellion, blazing trails through the heartland of Texoma with your host, James Cook.
1: My pappy said, son, you're going to drive me to drinking if you don't stop driving that hot rod Lincoln. Have you heard the story of the hot rod race when the Fords and the Lincolns were setting the pace? That story is true, I'm here to say, 'cause I was driving that Model A. It's got a Lincoln motor and it's really souped up, and that Model A body makes it look like a pup. It's got 8 cylinders and used them all. Got overdrive, just won't stall. With 4 bow carbs and a dual exhaust and 411 gears, you can really get lost. Got safety tubes, but I ain't scared. The brakes are good, tires fair. Pulled out of San Pedro.

Well, I wound it up to 110. 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My foot was glued like lead to the floor. That's all there is, there ain't no more. Now the boys all thought that I'd lost my sense, and them telephone poles looked like a picket fence. They said, slow down, I see spots. The lines on the road just look like dots. We took a corner, sideswiped the truck, and I crossed my fingers just for luck. My fenders was clicking the guardrail post, and the guy beside me was white as a ghost.

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Don't you know by then we'd be low on gas. 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You can feel the tension, man, what a ride. I said, look out, boys, I got a license to fly. 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

0: Well, they arrested me and they put me in jail, and they called my pappy to throw my bail. And he said, son, you're gonna drive me to drinking if you don't stop driving that hot rod Lincoln.
1: It's the Outlaw Saturday Night Rebellion with me, James Cook. Thank you for joining me on a Saturday night. If escaping winter with some of the biggest names in Texas red dirt country sounds like your kind of vacation, well, then listen up. Mile Zero Fest Key West celebrating 10 years this year. That'll be happening January 26th through the 30th, turning the entire island into one giant music festival with more than 10 stages and over 50 artists. Cross Canadian Ragweed, Wade Bowen, William Clark Green, Silverada, Bree Bagwell, Kevin Fowler, Jason Scott and the High Heat, Shelby Stone, and more all on this bill. Now, if Key West has been on your bucket list, this will be the year to go. Tickets and festival packages are on sale now.

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1: My pappy said, son, you're going to drive me to drinking if you don't stop driving that hot rod Lincoln. Have you heard the story of the hot rod race when the Fords and the Lincolns were setting the pace? That story is true, I'm here to say, cause I was driving that Model A. It's got a Lincoln motor and it's really souped up, and that Model A body makes it look like a pup. It's got 8 cylinders and use them all. Got overdrive, just won't stall. With 4 bow carbs and a dual exhaust and 411 gears, you can really get lost. Got safety tubes, but I ain't scared. The brakes are good and tires fair. Pulled out of San Pedro late one night, the moon and the stars were shining bright. We was driving up old Grapevine Hill, passing cars like they were Stan

sudden, in a wink of an eye, a Cadillac sedan passed us by. I said, boys, that's a mark from me. By then, the taillight was all you could see. Now the fellas all ribbed me for being behind, so I thought I'd make that Lincoln unwind. Took my foot off the gas, and man alive, I shoved it on down into overdrive. Well, I wound it up to 110. My speedometer said that I'd hit top end. My foot was glued like lead to the floor. That's all there is, there ain't no more. Now the boys all thought that I'd lost my sense, and them telephone poles looked like a picket fence. They said, slow down, I see spots. The lines on the road just look like dots. We took a corner, sideswiped the truck, and I crossed my fingers just for luck. My fenders was clicking, the guardrail post, and the guy beside me was white as a ghost.

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Don't you know by then we'd be low on gas. I had flames coming from out of the side. You can feel the tension, man, what a ride. I said, look out, boys, I got a license to fly. And that caddy pulled over and let us by.

0: Well, they arrested me and they put me in jail, and they called my pappy to throw my bail. And he said, son, you're gonna drive me to drinking if you don't stop driving that hot rod Lincoln.
1: It's the Outlaw Saturday Night Rebellion with me, James Cook. Thank you for joining me on a Saturday night. If escaping winter with some of the biggest names in Texas red dirt country sounds like your kind of vacation, well, then listen up. Mile Zero Fest Key West celebrating 10 years this year. That'll be happening January 26th through the 30th, turning the entire island into one giant music festival with more than 10 stages and over 50 artists. Cross Canadian Ragweed, Wade Bowen, William Clark Green, Silverada, Bree Bagwell, Kevin Fowler, Jason Scott and the High Heat, Shelby Stone, and more all on this bill. Now, if Key West has been on your bucket list, this will be the year to go. Tickets and festival packages are on sale now.

0: Ian Munsick, Love is Blind on the overnight ride, adding to the resume very, very soon. His Cowboy Bar opening in South Dakota just revealed the plans for the grand opening in a couple weeks. The Munsick boys are on the list. I believe he's playing with his brothers and his dad. That's a way to celebrate a bar opening. He did promise me the drinks will be themed after his song. So Love is Blind feels like a Long Island iced tea.
1: We get you through the night or the early morning, depending on your...
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One of the ones that stuck with me. 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I don't know if I could do that. 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

0: 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It comes with a bottle of whiskey and...
1: to tell me goodbye.
0: Eric Church is a signature guitar coming out soon. It comes with a bottle of whiskey and some unreleased music as well. Big couple weeks for the Chief. 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
1: He's a ranch hand in a pinch, man. Hotter than the red on the cattle brand. Cause she's a gold digger with a quick trigger. A cast iron skillet swinging lid flipper. Now he's a double wide on the county line.

horseback. Now he's a buckskin, 15 hands, 5-time team road champion,

Shane Proffitt says ever since he was 10 years old, he was obsessed with the Axis deer. Now he's nabbed himself one. And looking at the picture, the antlers on this thing, I think, might be taller than him. It's a long-lived country on the overnight ride.

Jelly Roll, hands up on the Overnight Rise video is out for that one. It's kind of like a mini movie shot in black and white. He performs for incarcerated men at San Quentin Prison. He goes, there's no actors. This ain't a movie set. Real and raw. Right now, Luke Combs and Be By You. Kind of like

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My name's Justin. This is the Overnight Ride. As always, Instagram, Justin Off Air. Shoot me a text this weekend, 615-737-1033. It's Jordan Davis. I ain't saying.

0: Cody Johnson, The Fall on The Overnight Ride. We are a few weeks into Banks of the Trinity, his brand new album. He revealed when he chooses songs, he doesn't let himself know who's written the song because he says he can be biased.
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2: 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And Hardy has a great story about how he learned patience.

0: That was a song I wrote with Aaron Tippin and his wife Thea. You can find it on his 25-year anniversary album, God's Not Through With Me Yet. Coming up next on Rise Up Country, Hardy's got a great story about how he learned patience, and you won't believe who taught him.
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0: good morning. Thanks for calling Rise Up Country. This is John.
1: Hello, John.
0: Hey there. How are you today?
1: I'm doing great. I was just going to tell you that if it wasn't for God, I wouldn't be here. In 2012, I had a massive stroke. I couldn't walk for 6 weeks. My whole left side wouldn't work. And now I'm just fine.
0: Oh my gosh.
1: Had four concussions. I fell down the stairs as a baby. I had one playing football, two breaking horses. And now the last thing I'd had happen, I had a cow tied up, and I was going to milk him out a little bit. And the cow rolled over and fell on me and broke my leg from my knee down to my foot.
0: Well, thank God you're okay. Hey, listen, thanks for calling, and I'll talk to you later.
1: And my favorite saying when I leave somebody, say goodbye to them, I always say, well, cheerio. So I'll say cheerio to you.
0: Well, cheerio back at you, man.
1: Okay, thank you so much.
0: Bye.
1: Bye.
0: Did you ever think about how the founding fathers of America lived their lives? How did they become so smart and so strong? I've got a story all about one of them coming up next on Rise Up Country.
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8: As someone who's been married nearly 25 years, I'll tell you, there's a lot of great things about having a spouse. And according to a new study out of the University of Miami Health System, marriage might even be linked to a lower risk of cancer. Why? Well, the researchers said people who are married are less likely to engage in risky behavior. They're more likely to get a nudge to go to regular preventive medicine appointments and screenings. And they have a partner to share the load of family obligations, household chores, and finances. No one is saying you should get married in the pursuit of better health. But if you are single, how can you build a strong support system to maybe get some of these same benefits? Do your own research, find out what's important, and then hold members of your squad accountable and let them hold you accountable as well. That can provide a lot of support. I'm Dr. Sanjay Gupta, helping you live a better life.
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5: Well, this morning, we're going to embark on a brand new series from now through the fall. And I mentioned last week that we're going to be doing a theme or a campaign, if you will, for the entire fall called It's Harvest Time. And we're going to be looking at what Scripture teaches us about the importance of our responsibility before God to share the gospel of Jesus Christ with those that we love as family members, friends, co-workers, and people within our community. And so we're going to spend a great deal of time teaching about what Scripture reveals about those truths and why it's so very significant and so important. And then August 2nd, we're going to be doing a 40 days of prayer and fasting as a church body in preparation for what I believe God will use us to bring the gospel to those that have not heard the gospel. So that's what we're going to be doing here throughout the fall. There's going to be lots of things that we'll have planned that you can take part in, and it'll all include the whole vision and mission of us reaching these that do not yet know Christ in these last days. So looking forward to it. Be in prayer about that. And as I mentioned to you, August 2nd, we'll be kicking off 40 days of prayer and fasting, and we'll be talking more about that. And I'll be teaching on that also prior to that Sunday. I want to start out, though, this morning, really just kind of beginning this process of sharing with you some important things to note about where we are as a culture here in America and what is really happening in our own nation. Many of you are aware, but I want to speak to you on the topic of the dangers of cultural Christianity. The dangers of cultural Christianity. Now, I know that when you hear words like cultural Christianity, just having the word Christianity in that phrase might cause you to wrongly think that it refers to Christ Jesus and his church, that is the body of Christ. But the reality is that couldn't be further from the truth. Cultural Christianity describes people who label themselves Christian. They have some form of belief in God. In other words, they at least would consider themselves a deist. In other words, they believe in a higher power, or some would call it the architect of the universe. They would believe, yeah, there's God. He's out there. They can look around, see creation, and from their own understanding, they would say from God's general revelation that God does exist. And so these people, at minimum, are deists, and they have some sort of belief in God. These people who call themselves cultural Christians, they have a very loose acceptance and practice of some biblical-based morality. In other words, they do hold and adhere to some what we would consider biblically based moral attributes of God's word. So they hold on to some of those, but they're very loose with them, and they kind of take some and leave some. And that's what we find to be present with cultural Christianity. Some of them will also, even out of a religious kind of activity, even attend some church service somewhere. They might attend on a regular basis, or even possibly just a few times a year, based on their own decision on how to go about doing that. They also will hold certain conservative political views. Not always, though, but sometimes they'll hold conservative views. Anymore, I don't know as if this matters very much in our own political landscape. I know that there are still people who seriously believe that we can trust our political system, but unfortunately, Washington is completely broke. It needs a complete overhaul, but nonetheless, that's part of the times that we're living in. And you're seeing it now happening. And if you can't see over these last several presidential elections that all of them are in the same camp, then I can't help you any more than that. They're just playing games. They sleep in the same bed, and they're in the same agenda no matter what, because the people in Washington aren't running this country. The money people, the lobbyist groups, the elites, and so on and so forth, they are actually running the country. And so You can see that from one presidential election and even Senate and congressional election. You can see those things being the reality. But this is just where we are in the time frame of God's plan that he has set forth to take us to the day of the Lord. And that's where we're rapidly approaching. Cultural Christianity, they have a form of godliness, but they deny the very power of God to bring new life, regeneration, born again, and born of the Spirit. They reject that power that God has provided by faith in Jesus.

God and going to heaven when they die, when in reality they have never been born again by the true faith that is given in Christ Jesus, God the Son. Cultural Christians are still dead in their sins, children of wrath, without God and without hope in this world. They have not devoted themselves to Christ, His gospel, His kingdom. Cultural Christianity is more dangerous than outright paganism and atheism, for pagans and atheists do not label themselves as followers of Jesus Christ, but they are actually very open in rejecting Him. This cultural deception is the worst of all kind, and its false assurance is taking the masses down the broad road to destruction, which leads them to hell. And Christianity without Christ and His gospel is actually antichrist. And this is what we see so very prevalent in our times. I often have wondered, Lord, what will the last days look like when you speak of this massive apostasy that will be taking place? And apostasy is really leaving the truth or rejecting the truth. And what would it look like in the last days as we approach this time in history? What will it look like when we see this massive apostasy? Well, part of that is what I see in cultural Christianity. It is carrying around a label or a title. It is attending certain churches. It's having a form of godliness, looking like they're part of the body of Christ. But in all reality, it's only in word and void of deed. It is no way, shape, or form the Christianity that we find in the pages of Scripture. And it's very, very dangerous. And let me get on with why it's so prevalent in our time and what we need to be looking at as Christians today when it comes to sharing the gospel with other people in our own families, in our friend groups, in the people we work with, and those that we meet on a daily basis. The reality is Jesus Christ and His apostles faced cultural and traditional religious Judaism of their time. It's very interesting. The Apostle Paul, if you read his letters, you'll find that he in the early church is constantly combating two primary groups of people, and this type of thing is still very prevalent today. The first one was the Judaizers. You remember that through all of his letters that he writes to the churches, and he's confronting the Judaizers who had come into the churches, and they were claiming that if you were going to be truly a follower of God, you have to become Jewish in order for that to happen. So all the Gentiles were being encouraged by these Judaizers to be circumcised. On top of that, they were encouraged to keep the feasts and the holy days of the Jewish people and the Sabbaths of the Jews. And Paul has to completely, over and over again, combat this whole misunderstanding of the people of God, because people just assumed that if you were Jewish, you were of the people of God. And Paul makes it very clear that it is not those that are simply born of the flesh that are the people of God. It is those who have had the circumcision of the heart and been born of the Spirit of God by faith in Jesus Christ. They are the true people of God. And it's true in our time as well. The second group were the Gnostics. Now, some of you might even hear that term today, because Gnosticism is very prevalent in our society, especially here in the West. We are a Gnostic society at our very core. If you don't understand that, we can get into that too in a different time. But you see it all over. The teachings of Gnosticism will use things like Scripture, Jesus Christ, Gospel, and they'll use all of those terminologies. But let me show you where the error is of Gnostic faith. Gnosticism teaches dualism. Dualism is the separation that they believe that the soul in and of itself is good. It is righteous. The flesh is just carnal. In other words, what you do in your flesh, in other words, the deeds of the body that you do in the flesh, according to a Gnostic or these dualistic thinkers, is that is what the flesh does. But the Spirit is good. And so therefore, man is good because the Spirit in and of man is good in and of itself. So you don't worry about the deeds you do in the body because that's what the body does. But it's the Spirit of the man that makes him good. Well, we know that man is not good, and in fact, until he is born again, he is at enmity with God. He is without God in this world. He is a child.

0: child of wrath. He has no hope. He has no peace with God. And he is lost as lost can be. But Gnosticism was very prevalent in Paul's day. It was dualism, and it's taught a lot today, and it's very, very, very permeated within the culture here in American society. And so we have a lot of things to contend with, not only that, but we have all these other religious groups that we have to contend with. We have to contend with people who use things like the Bible as the forefront of what they demonstrate, they say they believe, but yet they don't. In other words, they have extra books that they add, like the Book of Mormon, for example, or the Pearl of Great Price. And you have the Jehovah's Witness who have their own Bible. And then you have the Watchtower Society, and you have all of these different things that are happening within those who call themselves Christians. And I would dare say, even within Roman Catholicism, we have to be very, very careful that we don't stop evangelizing those who are part of the Roman Catholic false religious system. We need to continue to do that. Why? Because they have a false gospel. They have the Bible. Yes, they have extra books, which they have the Apocrypha and those things that are added to it, which are nothing more than late Jewish writings between the intertestamental periods, between Malachi and when God spoke again in the book of Matthew. We have all of these Jewish writings that the Jews themselves don't even hold as being the canon of Scripture, but they've been added to the book of the Bible, the books of the Bible, and they have more things in there. That's where they get the belief of purgatory and all these other false teachings. And so there was a time in history when the evangelical Protestant church realized and knew and understand the significance of why when you meet a Catholic, you need to be very careful about how you address them to ensure that these Catholics have heard the true gospel of Jesus Christ and that they've believed in the true gospel, not in the works or the traditions of the church or within the mass or within all of these other things that they've brought in. We need to be careful when we address people with the gospel of Jesus Christ that we are even referring to the same God that they're referring to. It's very important. Because if you ask your average Southern person if they believe in God, most of them will emphatically say, absolutely, I believe in God. But here's the big problem. What God do you believe in? This is the big question. And what happens often to us in conversation with not only our family members, but our friends and our coworkers and people we meet in community is that we ask a simple question and they refer to believing in God and we stop right there and say, well, you're a Christian. But nothing could be possibly further from the truth. Because it is Jesus Christ who defines who God is. I mean the God who we believe in. Christ is God. He is God the Son, the second person of the triune Godhead. So when you speak to a Mormon, or you speak to a Jehovah's Witness, or you speak to, we can go down the list of them, a Buddhist, a Muslim, a Hindu, you have to be careful because they believe in God or many gods. So you don't just stop there when you talk to a Muslim and they say, of course I believe in God. And you say, whoa, let's talk about Jesus. And you're going to be blown away when they tell you they believe in Jesus. Here's the problem. They don't believe in the Jesus that is given to us in Scripture. They believe in Jesus Christ in name only as a prophet of God. But Jesus Christ, according to a Muslim, he is not God incarnate. You see the big difference. And since there is only one name under heaven whereby men can be saved, this is very important. And there's only one gospel that people can believe and be born again, we must understand how very important it is that we know the true gospel and that we reiterate that with those who say they believe in God to make sure they hear the gospel and they know the gospel and believe in the gospel of Jesus Christ. Because if they die without this gospel saving message and faith in Jesus, I don't care how religious they are, how good you might think they are, if they die without Jesus, they will go to hell. They'll go to hell. I think it's important for us to take this very, very seriously. Very seriously. Jesus, when he spoke to the Jews, listen to what he said about the religious Jews of his day. Now, mind you, there's a lot of religious people out there. But listen, I dare say there's many Christians who just kind of shrug their shoulders and say, well, everyone has their own way to God. Do you know what that is? That's called the big lie of Satan called universalism. Universalism teaches, like we see preached so much today, that really it makes no difference what religion you are. Everyone has their own way to God. That is a lie from Satan and the kingdom of darkness. There is only one way to be saved, one road to be saved on, one name to be saved by, and there is only one gospel to be saved when hearing it. And it is the gospel of Jesus Christ. Now, I know you've been hearing for years that there's many roads to God. That is not true. And here's your big challenge in these last days. Ecumenicalism will become one of the most important world religions. It will play a major role in the end times. What is that? It's already what we're seeing with the Pope, and he's bringing all these interfaith people together. And what is he doing? Hey, we're all just people of God. We're all just children of God. The Buddhist has his own way. The Hindu, they have their way. The Muslim has his way. He goes down the list. We're all just a family. Come back to Rome. Let's have one big ecumenical party. We all believe in God. That is a lie, and that is sending people to a sure, eternal hell and separation from God. There's only one way to God. John 14:6 says, Jesus speaking, I am the way. I am the truth. And I am the life. And no one, you can repeat that. No one, no road, no way. There's no other way to God, Jesus says, except through me. Why is that? Because sin could not be atoned for any other way. And why are we separated from God? Because of our sin. Because he is holy. He is righteous. And without holiness, no one will ever see God. You can't be in the presence of God and be unholy. You would die instantly. That's why we need Jesus Christ. Because Paul says in Romans 5, a righteousness from God has been revealed from heaven. Who is the righteousness from God revealed from heaven? Jesus Christ. Why, as a Christian, putting faith in Jesus Christ, can you be set right with God? It's because your sins were covered by his blood, and because you received his imputed righteousness credited to your life, and you now stand in Christ before God, righteous before him. It's the only way you get there. So if you don't take this serious, very, very possibly you have those family members that you love who gather around your table yesterday and conversation was happening, and they'll gather around again probably at Thanksgiving and again at maybe Christmas, and they're going to be sitting in your home or you're going to be in their home, and discussion will come up, and you're going to learn very quickly, if you understand the gospel, many of them are not within the bounds of saving faith in Jesus Christ. And what should that do to you? Alarm you beyond all alarm. Why is that? Because if they died today, they will not go to heaven. You will never see them again. And they will spend eternity separated from God in suffering and eternal punishment. That's how serious this is. And I know that we become a church-driven Christian culture where it's all about the Sunday event. No, Christianity is a life. It's a life, and it's not just a life. It is our calling before God to be ambassadors in this world. This is so very important. Listen to what Jesus says in John 8, 39 through 47. Let me read these verses to you. See, they were Jews, and they're going to rely on the fact that Abraham is their father. So a lot of people that rely on a lot of things. Well, I attend church, or I believe in God. I mean, I'm in the South. Listen, the greatest obstacle that I have in the South and you have in the South in sharing the gospel is what? Cultural Christianity. Because people already think they are right with God. How do you tell people who think they're right with God that they need Jesus Christ? Well, I'm good with God. Me and the man upstairs, we got a thing going on. I mean, if you're here in the South and you haven't heard of God, I mean, that's just kind of our culture. It is God. It is country. It is family. I mean, guns. I mean, that's kind of what we believe. And we laugh at that and we say, yeah, that's very true. But here's the problem. If you don't believe in the God of Scripture and you've never been born again by the God of Scripture, when you die, I don't care how religious you are or what God you believe in. If you die without Jesus, you will go to hell, period. Most people don't believe this. And dare I say, in the church, it's obvious we really don't believe this, because if we did, our urgency and our desire for our family who do not know Jesus Christ would cause us to lose sleep. We would fast and we would pray and we would share and we would do all these things if we really believe this to be true. It is true. They told Jesus, Abraham, he is our father. Jesus said to them, if you were Abraham's children, you would be doing the works that Abraham did. But now you seek to kill me, a man who has told you the truth that I heard from God. This is not what Abraham did. You are doing the works that your father did. Notice who he says that their father is here in a minute. They said to him, we were not born of sexual immorality. We're going to bring about Ishmael and all these, who knows where all. We have one father, even God. Jesus said to them, if God were your father, see what they're doing? They're saying, we have one God. We have one God. We have Abraham as our father. We have one God. And listen to what Jesus says. If God were your father, you would go to synagogue. No. Jesus said, if you were really the children of God, look what Jesus says. You would love me. For I came from God and I am here. I came not of my own accord, but he sent me. Why do you not understand what I say? It is because you cannot bear to hear my word. Oh, we have that so prevalent in our time. People will not endure sound doctrine, but set before them teachers who will tell them what their itching ears want to hear. These are self-deceived people who set before them teachers to tickle their ears instead of telling them and preaching the word of God. They tell them what they want to hear, and that's the kind of self-deception that they will die in. It is because you cannot bear my word. You are of your father who? He's speaking to the Jews here. You are of your father, the devil, and your will is to do your father's desires. He was a murderer from the beginning and does not stand in the truth, because there is no truth in him. When he lies, which Satan is the great deceiver, the lies that he speaks out of his own character. It's his nature, if you will. For he is a liar and the father of lies. But because I tell you the truth, you do not believe me, Jesus said. Which one of you convicts me of sin, by the way? I tell you the truth. Why do you not believe me? Whoever is of God hears the words of God. The reason why you do not hear them is that you are not of God. That's pretty harsh, strong language. But you know what it is? It's the truth. We don't have much of a stomach in our culture for truth anymore. Matthew 23, 13 through 15. Matthew 23, 13 through 15. Here's Jesus once again, nearing the end of his ministry here. We've got the seven woes in this section. I'm not reading all of them, but I'm going to read the one here out of 13 through 15 in chapter 23. Jesus says, but woe to you, scribes and Pharisees, hypocrites. Listen to what he says. For you shut the kingdom of heaven in people's faces. This is happening a lot today. For you shut the kingdom of heaven in people's faces, for you neither enter yourselves, nor allow those who would enter to go in. Woe to you, scribes and Pharisees, these religious leaders and teachers and writers of the day, hypocrites, for you travel across sea and land to make one single proselyte. And when he becomes a proselyte or a follower, notice what Jesus says. You make him twice as much a child of hell as yourselves. One reason this is very, very true is because it is much more difficult to reach someone with the truth if they have believed the lie that they have been told. It's hard to reach someone with the truth if they've already been reached and believed a lie. This is why it's difficult in the South to preach the gospel of Jesus Christ and see a great ushering in for the kingdom. Now, they have their other problems in the North, but one problem they don't have is this. They don't have this. Paul the Apostle struggled with the Judaizers I mentioned to you in his day. In Romans 2:28, he says, "For no one is a Jew who is merely one outwardly, nor is circumcision outward and physical." Paul says true circumcision and the real people of God have not had the circumcision done by the hands of man, speaking there in Galatians. He says, no, it's a circumcision of the heart, which has been done by the Spirit of God. It's not the physical aspect that makes you a follower of God. It's the heart that has been changed that has made you a follower of God. In Galatians 4:7-9, he says, "So you are no longer a slave, but a son. And if a son, then you are an heir through God. Formerly, when you did not know God, you were enslaved to those that by nature," notice, "are not gods." There are many gods in this world. And there are many gods in this nation. But now that you have come to know the true God, or rather to be known by God, Paul says, "How can you turn back again to the weak and worthless elementary principles of the world, whose slaves you want to become once more?" This is important. So God is a very vague term when speaking to people here in the South. Very, very vague. You would be hard-pressed to find someone who does not believe in God, as I mentioned to you earlier, or at least gods. But here's the thing. We can't assume that when speaking to others about belief in God, that we are even dealing with the same God. There are many false gods being worshipped out there, including the false gods of the people's own imagination. Deuteronomy 6:14, God told the nation of Israel, "You shall not go after other gods, the gods of the peoples who are around you." James 2:19, "You believe that God is one. You do well. Even the demons believe and they shudder." Turn with me in your Bibles to Matthew 7:21-23. I think this is one of the most sobering passages of Scripture in all of the Bible. Very, very sobering. One thing I know too, this kind of preaching and teaching, which I have been doing over the last several years, it's not popular. I understand that. But I'm not here to be popular with people. The problem with all this is if we see someone who is a pastor, preacher, teacher, and he's super popular with the world, we know something's wrong. Because when you tell people the word of God, it really offends people. It offends. But it offends for good reason, because hopefully through the conviction of the Holy Spirit, through the preaching of the truth of Scripture, they believe the gospel and they're born again, they're saved. "Not everyone who says to me," Jesus says here in the Sermon on the Mount, "Lord, Lord, will enter the kingdom of heaven, but the one who does the will of my Father." Notice the contrast. It's not simply saying, "Lord, Lord," that makes you a born again believer. Jesus says a very distinguishing difference between those who are giving word only service to God versus those who are truly born again of the Spirit is a contrast in this, that those who truly love God and are born again, they do the will of the Father. They are doing the will of the Father. And this is the will. I'm going to show you here in a minute. On that day, what day is Jesus referring to here? This is the day of the Lord. This is a very special and unique day from every other day that has ever been and ever will be in history. Scripture describes it as a day. It's going to be different than any other one. But God has already established what this day is going to look like. And it's the day of the Lord. It's the day when Jesus Christ comes and he judges with his sword of his word when he comes back to earth again. We read about it in Revelation chapter 19. This is when Christ comes, the day of the Lord. There are those that argue the day of the Lord encompasses a much broader period of time, starting with the tribulation and the great tribulation and so on and so forth. Primarily, though, what it is speaking of is the day of the Lord when Christ comes again in glory. And he's coming in glory one day. And Jesus here says, speaking of the future time when he comes again, he says, not everyone who says to me, Lord, Lord, is going to enter the kingdom of heaven. This is important. But everyone who does the will of my Father, they are the ones that enter the kingdom. On that day, many will say to me, Lord, Lord. This is the day they stand before Christ. This will be the day of the judgment of God, speaking of primarily that, which will be the great white throne judgment. This moment here, this judgment here, it says here, many will say to me, Lord, Lord, did we not prophesy in your name? And did we not cast out devils in your name? And did we not do many mighty miracles or works in your name? And notice this, there are no more horrifying words that will ever be spoken in all eternity than these words right here. Depart from me, Christ himself, depart from me, you workers of lawlessness, depart from me. The first thing I want you to note, which you mentioned, not everyone who says to me, Lord, Lord, will enter the kingdom of heaven. The Greek word here for Lord is the word kurios. It means master. It is owner. It means master and owner. That's what this word literally means. One who has supreme authority and control over a person. That's what it means for a Christian to speak with their mouth that Jesus Christ is Lord. It means that he is your master, that he has bought you with his blood, that you are no longer your own, but you belong to him, and that he has authority as Lord of your life over your life. That's what it means for Jesus Christ to be Lord. And not everyone who says to me, Lord, Lord, obviously will be this person. Jesus says to the culturally religious Jewish leaders of his day in Matthew 15, 7 through 9, he says, you hypocrites, well did Isaiah prophesy of you when he said, this people honors me with their lips. Lots of lip service given to God. Oh, it's prevalent. But their heart is far from me. In vain do they worship me, teaching as doctrines the commandments of men. This is all kinds of just traditional things, doctrines of men, you name it. Jesus makes it very clear here that many people give lip service to him, but their heart is not near at all. And he's talking about these religious leaders of his day. Lip service alone, going through the religious motions, wearing a Christian label of our culture. Many people give lip service to God, but their heart is very far from him. Christ, God the Son, is not their master. He is not their Lord. 2 Timothy 2:19. But God's firm foundation stands bearing this seal. The Lord knows those who are his. And let everyone who names the name of the Lord depart from sin. Very important. Revelation chapter 20, 11. Turn there with me. I want to show you here what I'm speaking about when we look at this time where many will say to him, Lord, Lord, did we not do this, do this, do this? Jesus will say, depart from me. I never knew you, you workers of lawlessness. And the working of lawlessness is the opposite of righteousness. We know that. It is to be without law. That's what it's referring to. Without keeping the commandments of God or the statutes and those things that God has set for his people. It's not someone who loves the word of God. They don't love the word of God at all. It's just a religious acronym or a religious label is really all that it is so much here. In Revelation 20, 11 through 15. Let me read it with you here. John says, in a vision, then I saw a great white throne and him who was seated on it. And from his presence, earth and sky fled away, and no place was found for them. And I saw the dead, great and small, standing before the throne. And the books were opened. Then another book was opened, which is different now. It's distinguished from the first books who were opened. Now John says that there's another book that was opened. And he says the book that was opened secondly, apart from those other books, is called the Book of Life. It was also opened. And the dead were judged by what was written in the books. Do you know what they're judged by? They're judged according to the deeds that they did in the body. That's what's so crazy about antinomianism or Gnosticism. They say that what you do in the body doesn't even matter. No, your deeds that you do in the body are a reflection of the nature of your heart. And Jesus says, all these deeds of the unrighteous are written in God's books, and they're being judged according to what they did in the body. People say the body means nothing. If the body didn't mean anything, why did God even go to the trouble of creating man with a body? And if it's not that important, why would God go to the trouble of resurrecting everyone's body from the dead? Everyone's body will be resurrected from the dead. The righteous first, and then later the unrighteous. Your body will be raised from the dead one day. That's why Jesus said, what, in 11:24 of John, he says what? Or 25, I am the resurrection and the life. I am the resurrection. He will resurrect, once again, all. The righteous first, later the unrighteous. So here we see something that's very important. They were judged according to what was written in the books. Notice, according to what they had done. Why is the gospel so important? Because when we put our faith and trust in Christ as Lord of our life, we believe upon Jesus Christ, His blood covers and has atoned for all of these things that were written in the books that we had done in our bodies. They are completely wiped out. And you are justified before God by a legal transaction that was provided by God the Father through Christ the Son by the power of the Holy Spirit. You are born again. Your debt is canceled in full. Every sin that had ever been recorded, everything that's ever been done, is covered by the blood of Jesus Christ. It is blotted out. It doesn't exist there. And then God does something incredible. He transfers you from the kingdom of darkness. You're born again as a new man or woman in Christ. And God takes your name and writes your name in the Lamb's Book of Life. It's there forever. Praise God. This is what's so beautiful about the gospel. And God's not going to show up to court without having the documents. And everyone will stand before God. The Book of Life is there also. Notice, though, what it says. The dead were judged by what was written in the books according to what they'd done. Notice, the sea will give up its dead. Everyone who has died at sea, been eaten or whatever, lost in sea, they're going to be resurrected. Why? Jesus Christ, the one who created everything from nothing, will create all of this to happen. This is the resurrection. Those in the sea are going to be raised. Death in Hades. That is death in hell. Those in hell right now, which there are no Christians in hell. There are no Christians in the other side of the place called the abode of the dead. Why? Because Jesus, in his ascension, took with him all the righteous with him to heaven when he ascended to the Father. Now, the hell side of the abode of the dead is still being populated this very second, and the clock is just rolling like a Rolodex. And every single second, somebody's dying and somebody's going to this place called hell. It's happening right now. All over the world. That's why the gospel matters. They will go to this place called hell, which is the suffering punishment side of the unrighteous. And they will remain there until the great white throne judgment, where right here we see that both death and hell, they're going to give up the dead. In other words, those who are there now, they're going to be raised out of there. Their spirit will come out. Their bodies are going to be raised. And what's going to happen? They're going to stand before God in turn at the great white throne judgment. They were judged, and each one of them according to what they had done. Then death and Hades were thrown into the lake of fire. No need any longer for hell or for death. No need for that. Why? Because it's going to be thrown into the lake of fire. The lake of fire is separate from hell, by the way. It is the eternal punishment of where these that do not know Christ, who reject the gospel, will go when they are judged by God. Now notice this. Death and Hades were thrown into the lake of fire. This is the second death, by the way. The second death. The lake of fire. And if anyone's name was not found written in the book of life, this is the key thing, folks. He was thrown into the lake of fire. Now, I'm a mailman. That's all I do every week is deliver mail. I take the scriptures and I tell you the scriptures. We read the scriptures. We teach the scriptures. This is not my thing. This is not my word. This is the word of God. Do you believe the word of God to be true? If you do, then this right here is a reality that's going to happen, period. It's going to take place. Those people that you love right now, think of them right now. Their face is flashing in your mind. Do not think for a moment that they're special or different, that they somehow slide by God's judgment if they don't know Him. You say, yeah, but they're good people. I love them. Not in comparison to the righteousness of God and the holiness of God. God will be just in all that He does. And right now is that time of grace where God says, everyone who is thirsty, come and drink from the river of life. Everyone who is hungry, come and feast upon Christ. Right now, everyone can come, but the moment you die, there is no second chance. It's no second chance. This is why we need to be serious about the gospel. So important. Revelation 21, 22 through 27, if you'd look there with me. Here's the new Jerusalem that will one day be coming out of heaven. We see that it is the people of God, but it's even more than that. This is the new Jerusalem where Christ will reign, and we will spend eternity, the new renewed earth and the new heavens, and all this stuff will be a reality. And I saw no temple in the city. Why? There's a reason for that. For its temple is the Lord God, the Almighty, and the Lamb. Who's the Lamb? Christ is the Lamb. And the city has no need of sun or moon to shine on it. Why is that? For the glory of God gives it light. It's how radiant His glory is. And its lamp is the Lamb. Christ will be the lamp of the city. By its light will the nations walk. We don't need the sun and the moon anymore. We'll have the glory of God that will light the universe. This is incredible. The kings of the earth will bring their glory into it, and its gates will never be shut by day. And there will be no night there. Can you imagine? There'll be a time where there is no night. They will bring into it the glory and the honor of the nations, but nothing unclean will enter that city, nor anyone who does what is detestable or false, but only those who are written in the Lamb's Book of Life. Is your name written in the Lamb's Book of Life? It's what matters. Listen to what Jesus told Nicodemus. In John chapter 3:3-7, many of you are very familiar with this story. Nicodemus was one of the religious leaders of his time, goes to Jesus at night, can't deny the miracles that he's doing, wants to know a little bit more about what's going on here. He barely gets his question going, and Jesus just flat out begins right here. Listen to what Jesus says. Truly, truly, I say to you, Nicodemus, unless one is born again, not born in the South, born again. This is so important. He cannot see the kingdom of God. This is Christ speaking to Nicodemus. Nicodemus says to him, how can a man be born when he's old? I'm old, Nicodemus says. You're telling me that I cannot even see the kingdom if I'm not born again. How is this going to happen for me? Is this impossible for me? Can he enter a second time into his mother's womb and be born? Look at Jesus' response. Truly, truly, I say to you, unless one is born of water and of the capital S Spirit, born of the Spirit. This is the work of the Spirit in regeneration, being born again. And when you heard the gospel, you what believed in Him and were sealed with the Holy Spirit. This is what it means when the Spirit of God indwells every believer in Christ. Born again of the Spirit, born as a new creation in Christ Jesus. That's what's happened to you. A new man, new woman was born again in Christ, born of the Spirit of God. Now we're to live in the new man of the Spirit, walk the new life that Christ has given us. You haven't been born again. Your name's not written in the Lamb's Book of Life. You need to trust Jesus and His gospel and be saved. Jesus continues, that which is born of flesh is flesh, and that which is born of the Spirit, Holy Spirit, is spirit. Do not marvel, he tells Nicodemus, that I said to you, you must be born again. Jesus said, hey, listen, this is, you know how this is possible with God? This is how it's possible. This is a work of God. Many of you know John 3, 16 through 17. You've learned it, many of you, from the time you were young. For God so loved the world that he gave his only Son, that whoever believes in him should not perish but have everlasting life. For God did not send his Son into the world to condemn the world, but in order that the world might be saved through him. He's the only means, the only way. John 10:10, the thief comes to kill and steal and destroy, but Jesus says, I have come that they may have life. If you don't know Christ, you don't know life, not this life. Jesus said in John 11:25, I'm the resurrection and the life. Whoever believes in me, though he dies, yet shall he live. And he who lives and believes in me shall never die. John 14:6, I am the way, the truth, and the life, Jesus said. No one comes to the Father except through me. John 1:29, this is John the Baptist speaking of Christ. Behold the Lamb of God who takes away the sin of the world. Who enters the kingdom of heaven? The one who does the will of the Father. What is the will of the Father, you might be asking, back in Matthew chapter 7. Well, in John 6:40, we're going to show you what the will of the Father is here, at least in part. John 6:40. It's good to hear you turn in your Bibles. For this is the will of my Father, Jesus said, that everyone who looks on the Son, that's him, God the Son, and believes in him should have eternal life. And I will raise him up on the, you can underline this, last day. This is the will of the Father, and Christ will raise all those who have fully trusted in him by faith for salvation and are born again, and their name is written in the Lamb's Book of Life, and Christ will raise them up on the last day. This is speaking of what? The resurrection. That's what this is. Revelation 24 through 6. I know I need to close here. We're getting pushing on time. John in the Revelation here, the vision he's seeing. You know, in Revelation 19, you understand that's when Christ is coming back. It's when that's happening. And at this point here, you're going to find, too, that the angels do some things. And then we have this point here. But there's something fascinating about this day, the day of the return of Christ. Then I saw thrones, John said, and seated on them were those whom the authority to judge was committed. And I saw the souls of those who had been beheaded for the testimony of Jesus and for the word of God. And those who had not worshipped the beast or its image and had not received its mark on their foreheads or their hands. I want you to notice something. Here's the last day. Here's the resurrection. It's important that you understand this. They came to life and they reigned with Christ for 1,000 years. The rest of the dead did not come to life until the 1,000 years was ended. Notice. This is the first resurrection. What we read about in the promise of John 6:40 of Christ, that all who look upon the Son and believe get eternal life, and Christ promises that he will raise them up on the last day, the resurrection. Notice it says here that this is the first resurrection. Remember what it said earlier, that those names who are written in the Lamb's Book of Life will not experience the second death. And this is what we're learning here as we read down through here. Something else to note that is very, very important. It says they came to life and reigned with Christ for 1,000 years. The rest of the dead did not come to life until the 1,000 years was ended. This is the first resurrection. Blessed and holy is the one who shares in the first resurrection. Over such, the second death has no power. Why is that? Because we who are in Christ are raised and resurrected in the first resurrection. The resurrection that follows that will be after the millennial kingdom, and the unrighteous will be resurrected at that point, and the unrighteous will stand before the great white throne judgment of God, where those names not written in the Lamb's Book of Life will be what? Thrown alive into the lake of fire, which is the second death. For those of us in Christ Jesus, second death has no meaning for us in what's the future to behold for us. Isn't that good to know? The reason is we will not, what? If we're such, the second death has no power. But notice about those that are resurrected in the first resurrection. They will be priests of God and of Christ, and they will reign with him for 1,000 years. Now in 1 Corinthians 15, 20 through 24, and I'm going to have to quit here, unfortunately, just for the sake of time. Speaking of the resurrection, there were some Corinthians that were struggling to believe the resurrection was real, as if it wasn't going to happen. And those that have died that they loved would not ever be resurrected. And Paul has to clean up their misunderstanding here with the truth, that they might know and understand and have hope in the promise of this resurrection. In 15, 20 through 24 of 1 Corinthians, but in fact, he says, Christ has been raised from the dead, the first fruits of those who have fallen asleep. For as by a man came death, by a man has come also the resurrection of the dead. For as in Adam all die, so also in Christ shall all be made alive, those who put trust and faith in him, but each in his own order. Christ, the first fruits, you remember that? And then we know that we have those who were raised from the dead. And Christ, what, at his ascension, led all of those to heaven? That's the first fruits. And then we have now the first resurrection, which will be those who in Christ have died and are raised from the dead. It says, each in his own order, Christ the first fruits. And then notice this, you need to underline this in your Bible. Then at his coming, those who belong to Christ. Same reference as the last day, the same reference of those who will not worry about or experience the second death. All of those things are true. Then comes the end, when he delivers the kingdom of God to the God the Father after destroying every rule, every authority, and every power. Christ is King of Kings and he is Lord of Lords. Now, I didn't really get to get in anymore to help you see and understand here in chapter 7 what all this is meaning and referring to, but this is a reality. This is so important in our time because of the nature of just living. It doesn't matter. You can cut the United States and you a massive swipe down through here through the Carolinas, through Alabama, Texas, Georgia. You can go right down through all that country, and all of it is what we call the buckle of the Bible Belt. And it is very religious culturally, but it is dangerous to be those who are involved in cultural Christianity. And there are many today that you know, that you will meet and you'll encounter, who say they believe in God. They might even use the word Jesus. But here's the question. Like the Muslim, like the Hindu, like the Buddhist, like the cultural Christian here in the South, what Jesus are they referring to? And what God are they speaking of? That's why we have to do our due diligence in sharing with these people the truth of Scripture and the gospel of Jesus Christ, so that by God's grace and through the power of the Holy Spirit, they might come to believe the gospel in faith and believe and be saved. We have our work cut out for us, church. I can speak with pastors in other parts of the country who tell me I've got one of the hardest jobs in the world in the South. Those that have lived here and moved say, man, sharing the gospel in a place where everyone believes they're already right with God is a tough order. But this makes this much more worthy of our time. We are in a war. We're in a real battle. And I don't want anybody that I know or I can have contact with to go to hell. They'll have an opportunity to choose by God's grace when we share the gospel with them. That's why we're going to pray and we're going to fast for 40 days. And we're going to get serious as a church in moving together as one unit, one body with one purpose, that we might share the gospel with people who need to hear the truth. That's what we're here for. That's what our goal is. That's what our purpose is. Why? Because the reality of what happens to everyone who dies outside of saving faith in Jesus Christ, having been born again of the Spirit, is that every single one of them whose name is not written in the book of the Lamb, who slain before the foundation of the world, will stand before Him at this judgment. And the names will not be there, and the deeds they've done will be here, and they will have rejected the only means to be set right before God through Christ Jesus by faith, and they will experience the wages of sin is death. They will spend eternity separated, damned, forever, suffering against all those things. This is a reality. I don't know why we don't talk about this much more in the evangelical church. It's because we're too busy trying to sell seats, entertain folks, turning church into more of a carnival than we are those who are in Christ Jesus being ambassadors for His great calling and purpose. How cheap we have made the church in America, and how cheap we have made Jesus Christ and His blood. Well, that's all I'm going to be able to have time for this morning, and I hope this makes you think about when you visit with people. We're going to get into this in more detail to help you maybe have the tools necessary to be able to share this gospel and your testimony of coming to faith in Christ, and not just receiving someone when they say, "Yes, I believe in God." Hey, you're a brother in Christ. No, tell me about how you came to faith in Christ. And if they start off and say, "Well, I've always believed in God." No, you haven't. No, you haven't. All of us were at one time separated from God, without hope in this world, enemies of Christ and children of wrath. And you're going to hear this over and over and over again. "Well, I've always believed," or, you know, "so-and-so was a pastor," or, "I've been raised in this church," or, "I went to that one when I was a kid." You're going to hear all this stuff. That's not what we're looking for. What did you do with Jesus is what we're looking for. How did you come to be born again? That's what we're looking for. And if they don't know, guess what? Let me tell you how you can be born again. We have the good news of the gospel. Man, people need the Lord. Amen. Let's pray. Jesus, we love you. Father God, we're so grateful, Lord, today for your church. How beautiful are the feet of those who bring the good news. And Lord, by your grace and through the boldness that you provide by the Holy Spirit, Lord, I pray that even this week as we go out, God, opportunities will be laid before us where we have opportunities to share the gospel. And Lord, we think of family members and friends, and family sometimes is the hardest, God, because, Lord, we understand the close nature of that relationship. And Father, we understand that sometimes the gospel separates, Lord, and it divides, God. And so, Lord, would you go before us and, Father, your Holy Spirit begin to do a work in the hearts of our family members that don't truly know you but are simply just cultural Christians at best. Lord, you prepare their hearts to receive the truth of the gospel. Give us opportunity, Lord Jesus, to share with them because we care about their soul, God. Spend time and invest in their life so that they might come to know the saving eternal life that is provided only through Jesus Christ. In these crazy days, Lord, people need to know the truth. And thank you, God, that we have the truth. In Christ Jesus we pray. Amen. Amen. God bless you guys.
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6: A Better Life with Dr. Sanjay Gupta.
7: As someone who's been married nearly 25 years, I'll tell you, there's a lot of great things about having a spouse. And according to a new study out of the University of Miami Health System, marriage might even be linked to a lower risk of cancer. Why? Well, the researchers said people who are married are less likely to engage in risky behavior. They're more likely to get a nudge to go to regular preventive medicine appointments and screenings. And they have a partner to share the load of family obligations, household chores, and finances. No one is saying you should get married in the pursuit of better health. But if you are single, how can you build a strong support system to maybe get some of these same benefits? Do your own research, find out what's important, and then hold members of your squad accountable and let them hold you accountable as well. That can provide a lot of support. I'm Dr. Sanjay Gupta, helping you live a better life.
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9: Everyone poops. It's not just the name of a classic potty training book. It's a universal truth. Even though everyone does it, almost no one wants to talk about it. Dr. Tricia Pasricha wants to change that. She's the author of a new book. It's called You've Been Pooping All Wrong. And she says there are three critical P's of pooping. The first is propulsion. Both the voluntary push you exert and the involuntary contractions that happen naturally within your body. Top line, when you feel the need to go, don't hold it. The second P is pliability, which refers to stool softness. 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And the last P is for pelvic floor. If you can get your knees up above your waist while you're on the toilet, like on a stool or a garbage can or a stack of books even, that can make all the difference. I'm Dr. Sanjay Gupta, helping you live a better life.
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6: When we talk about how much exercise someone should get, current guidelines call for about 150 minutes of moderate intensity exercise or 75 minutes of vigorous intensity exercise every week. New study out of the UK makes a strong case for vigorous exercise if and when you can do it. Now, researchers determined that even little bursts of vigorous exercise can significantly reduce someone's risk of 8 different diseases: dementia, type 2 diabetes, fatty liver disease, chronic respiratory disease, chronic kidney disease, immune-mediated inflammatory diseases, major cardiovascular events, and atrial fibrillation. We're not talking about complicated training programs here. Just work with what you can into your everyday life. If you are breathless and unable to speak in complete sentences, then you've hit the mark. I'm Dr. Sanjay Gupta, helping you live a better life.
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